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2: All right, welcome to it. You know how every day you send your Wordle score to your sister or to your mom, or you're doing, what's that other one you do with the words match up? Connections?
3: Oh, the connections.
2: Right.
3: Oh, gosh, yeah.
2: Imagine how fun it'll be to text your friends later and tell them your Battle of the Sexes score. So
3: please do.
2: Do us a favor, tell a friend to tune in. We're here every day, Monday to Friday. That's what we do. Tori, at this time, we match up brains and we see who comes out ahead. Let's go to the weekend as winners.
3: What an explanation you just gave.
2: Say whatever.
3: Beautiful
2: it's all good.
3: Job. All right. Well, let me kick it off with a question for you about a very fun, a very cute, very sexy birthday boy. Chris Evans, new dad Chris Evans, turns 44 years old today.
2: Look at this guy.
3: Yes. Happy birthday to Captain America. Now, like I said, new dad Chris Evans. He and his girlfriend welcomed their baby, what was it, like last year? Whatever. Anyway,
2: Sore about this, yes.
3: First birthday as a dad, I think. But in a way, he has been a daddy because he's a dog dad. He's got a longtime child in dog form. He's got a rescue dog who apparently goes everywhere with him. This dog is very sweet, very cute. And I want you to tell me which of the following is, in fact, the name of Chris Evans' famous rescue dog.
2: Oh, my.
3: And a little spoiler, two of the other dog names that I'm about to get you are the dogs of other men that I have a crush on. So listen closely.
2: Okay.
3: Your dog's names, tell me which one is Chris Evans. Is it Dodger?
2: Dodger.
3: Is it Brisket?
2: Whoa, good one.
3: Or is it Decoy?
2: Decoy.
3: Decoy. Which of those is the name of Chris Evans' dog?
2: I would have guessed it was certainly something in the Marvel universe.
3: Mm-mm.
2: But he famously has a dog. Tori wants to be walking that dog.
3: Mm-hmm.
2: Let me go with Decoy.
3: I'm gonna go.
2: It's a pretty great name for a dog. Yeah.
3: Decoy is a lovely name, and it is not the name of Chris Evans' dog.
4: I don't think so.
3: No. Okay. Brisket, the name of Glenn Powell's dog. Oh yeah. Yes. Decoy. The name of Shohei Ohtani's dog.
2: Oh, my.
3: Come on, Decoy, baseball fun.
2: That's funny.
3: Dodger is the name of Chris Evans' dog.
2: Ah, well, look at this.
3: No daddy doggy trivia for you.
2: I'm almost happy to get that wrong after all the daddy talk.
3: Shout out to everybody who knew that, who's been around since the beginning of Dodger.
2: A lot of people know about Dodger.
3: Yeah.
2: No points for the boys on this one, though, on this round. Let's go to your first question, Tori. Let's go into the cinema, the big screen. Seems like the trend right now is all these scary movies, right?
3: Right.
2: Backrooms and Obsession and Scary Movie.
3: Yeah.
2: Disclosure Days in theaters this weekend.
3: Yeah.
2: So I've got a question for you about our deepest, darkest fears. This is actually a great question, I think.
3: Mm.
2: This new study came out this week, and it has this following statement. It says, we are born with only two natural fears. Everything else you're scared of is acquired, is a phobia.
3: Okay.
2: So there's only two natural fears that we acquire naturally that you're born with, okay?
3: Okay.
2: One of them is the fear of falling.
3: Well.
2: Question is, what is the other natural fear that we're born with? This is according to a new study.
3: Okay.
2: Natural fears. One of them is falling. What is the other one, Tori? Is it the fear of loud sounds?
3: Oh, okay, yeah.
2: Is it the fear of dark shadows?
3: Mm.
2: Or is it the fear of fish flies?
3: Yes. I feel that's been part of me.
2: Yeah.
3: That goes way back to before.
2: We'll broaden that out. The fear of bugs, let's say.
3: My brain was even fully formed. I've been afraid of those nasty little fish flies.
2: Mm.
3: I'm going to guess the dark shadows thing. Not always so creepy. I'm going to say that it is the fear of loud sounds. I am somebody who's afraid of quiet sounds. I jump at nothing. So I'm going to go loud sounds is my final answer.
2: You know what? I walk in the room and you know I'm coming. And you're like,
3: Yeah, exactly.
2: You know? Maybe that's just me, though. According to science, the way our brains are wired, the fear of falling, check. And the fear of loud sounds is what the other one is.
3: Yeah.
2: Well done, Tori.
3: Nice.
2: Tiptoe around your neighbors. You got a point on the board. Ladies are up one zip. Look out.
3: All right. Well, my last question being about Chris Evans, this is going to be a very fun segue because I'm going to tell you that today is apparently Valentine's Day in one very specific country. So wow, wow, wow, wow. Happy Valentine's Day to you, Glenn Powell.
2: What?
3: And Chris Evans.
2: And Brisket.
3: And Shohei Ohtani and Dodger and Brisket and Decoy. Here's the thing. My question for you is going to be this. It's National Valentine's Day in a specific country. They don't do it in February. They celebrate it today. I will tell you, it's known as Dia dos Namorados. I think I got that right.
2: Mm.
3: It is on June 12th every year. It's just like Valentine's Day. We're celebrating love and affection. Couples exchange gifts, romantic gestures. It happens in a specific country, and I will give you a hint. This country is in the World Cup.
2: Oh, my goodness.
3: They are playing their first game tomorrow night against Morocco. So it is not Morocco, but this team will be playing against Morocco. But today they are celebrating love. Is this country Brazil? Is this country Venezuela?
2: Oh, good one.
3: Or is this country Argentina? Number one in the world, I understand.
2: That's right. Top team. You knew that yesterday?
3: I did.
2: Boy, I'm trying to think where what you were speaking there. You had that nice little...
3: Dia dos namorados. Namorados.
2: Okay. And I'm trying to think if I saw the World Cup schedule earlier. Let me check it out. Uh-huh. Let me say that you are likely celebrating the Day of Love.
3: In
2: Argentina.
3: In Argentina? That is not correct. No!
2: No! Again?
3: No, Argentina.
4: I don't think so, Jim.
3: Argentina, I guess, has just got a regular Valentine's Day. Venezuela, baby, not even in the World Cup. It's Brazil.
2: Brazil
3: has got their Valentine's Day happening today. So, again, they're doing the smooching and the gift exchanging. And tomorrow, baby, they're on the field.
2: All right.
3: Yes.
2: Shout out to our Brazilians.
3: Fun fact for everyone today.
2: Absolutely. Tori, the boys are going to fail on this Friday. Let's see if you can get 2 points for the win. Your question's not going to be about the notable event we hoped would be happening, the bridge opening. Instead, we'll talk about another notable event. This one for Full House fans, Tori. You see that famous Golden Gate Bridge at the beginning of Full House, right?
3: They're
2: out in San Francisco.
3: San Francisco, darn.
2: You know what happens? That's not the question. You know what happens this weekend? The Olsen twins turn 40. Mary-Kate and Ashley Olsen. Tomorrow they turn 40 years old.
3: Wow.
2: That's worth the ribbon cutting right there.
3: I have to agree.
2: Now, Tori, we mentioned we would do ribbon cuttings at everything from pothole coverings to lemonade stands.
3: Yes.
2: I'm going to give you a question from a famous Full House episode. Little Mary-Kate and Ashley, I'm not sure which one this was. Little Michelle in the show. Here's the clip.
5: Man, I'm beat.
6: So, how'd your little lemonade business go?
5: Not bad. I made dollars.
6: Michelle, how did you make that much money?
5: Hot men, cold lemonade, no change.
2: How's that for advice? Timeless advice. Hot men, cold lemonade, no change. Tori, here's your question. The year was 1994. The episode was, you pet it, you bought it. Question is, how much money did little Michelle make in her lemonade stand in this episode of Full House? It was a obscene amount, even in 1994 dollars.
3: Yeah.
2: Did she make $146?
3: Yeah.
2: Did she make $221? Or was it a whopping $329 doll hairs?
3: Doll hairs. Wow. I mean, you can't really go wrong with
2: question.
3: Hot men and no change. I'm going to say that it is, in fact, $329.
6: So, how'd your little lemonade business go?
5: Not bad. I made $221.
4: I don't think so, Jim.
3: Shot too high.
6: $221? That's unbelievable. Give your favorite sister a hug.
2: Oh, what an episode. What an episode.
3: Fun.
2: Isn't that fun?
3: But I was wrong. But I got 1 point, and you, Jay, got zero.
2: Celebrate everything.
3: Yeah.
2: Go Team Brazil, I guess, as well. We'll be back for more. We'll try harder on Monday.
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1: This got me and my sister, who lives 1,000 miles away from me.
2: Right.
1: We were texting back and forth on this, and I started it by just sending her this little text. I said, name a famous bear.
2: Bear?
1: Yeah. Name a famous bear. I randomly texted her that, and then it turned into like, she texted me her answer, and then I just replied, okay. That's what I invite you to do. Text somebody right now. Just text the words, name a famous bear.
2: Yeah.
1: And then they'll either reply with an answer or they'll be like, why? What? Are you on a game show? Do I need to? And they may get really stressed out. And then when she gave the answer, I didn't like validify it or whatever. I didn't give it any weight to it. I was like, oh, okay, good, good. And she's like, what? Was that the wrong answer?
2: Mm-hmm.
1: And I told her that the answer she gave, I just thought made her sound old.
2: Right.
1: She certainly didn't name a current bear.
2: Okay.
1: So that's kind of my little ice-breaking thing you can do for your friends and family or siblings. Text somebody, name a famous bear. And then I want you to report to us and tell us what they said.
2: And then we'll guess their age.
1: And maybe that's what it is. Because I put it on Facebook just now. We got a bunch of, now this is what I like. We got a bunch of yogis, right?
2: Okay.
1: Yogis, the obvious one.
2: That was the only one I could think of.
1: How about Chantel with the Teddy Ruck spin?
2: Who's that?
1: Yeah, see? If you pull out a name that makes someone say, who's that?
2: Yeah.
1: You, in fact, may be a really old person.
2: Yeah.
1: But Chantel, I'm with you. Teddy Ruck spin. What a great one.
2: I like Sarah's comment. She says, the Berenstain Bears. The Berenstain Bears were everything to me.
1: And they're timeless. See?
2: Yeah, there's more than one.
1: Spanning generations. So that's one thing we're discussing. Name a famous bear. Your homework, though, text that to somebody on your text list.
2: Yeah.
1: And just get... You'll learn a lot about them depending on what their answer is and how they respond when you say, thanks. Or, okay, that's fine.
2: Why are you asking me this?
1: Exactly. That's what we do here.
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1: We have a story about a grown woman, Tori, a grown woman who somehow says she accidentally swallowed her AirPod. 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
2: Yes, I have a pair right here, yeah.
1: Like, there's no way you could accidentally swallow one of those. Is there?
2: I like to think there is. I don't know why. I just feel like they are small enough. I don't think I've ever accidentally swallowed something bigger than that, but I think it's very possible to swallow one.
1: But, like, how? I mean,
2: putting it in your mouth and swallowing?
1: Why would you put it in your mouth? There's no possible way. So we see the headline, this girl online, I swallowed my AirPod by mistake. Follow its journey through my digestive system.
2: Yeah.
1: Exactly. Thought this must be a scam. Listen to her and see if you believe how this actually happened.
3: 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Well, I had a bunch of vitamins in my hand, found my AirPod on the counter. I said, oop, need that. Take it to the car. Get in my car. Oh, no place to put vitamins. Take entire handful of vitamins. Swallow them. Drink big, big, big chug. Figure out that was a very big pill. Get it down. 5 minutes later, driving in the car. AirPod connects to phone. Don't have AirPod. Where's AirPod? Oh, no way. Yeah, I called Poison Control. Hi, ma'am. How old is the child? The child is me. I am 31 years old. Yes, I swallowed my AirPod.
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3: This got me and my sister, who lives 1,000 miles away from me.
4: Right.
3: We were texting back and forth on this, and I started it by just sending her this little text. I said, name a famous bear.
4: Bear?
3: Yeah. Name a famous bear. Oh, I randomly texted her that, and then it turned into like, she texted me her answer, and then I just replied, okay. That's what I invite you to do. Text somebody right now. Just text the words, name a famous bear.
4: Yeah.
3: And then they'll either reply with an answer or they'll be like, why? What? Are you on a game show? Do I need to? And they may get really stressed out. And then when she gave the answer, I didn't like validify it or whatever. I didn't give it any weight to it. I was like, oh, okay, good, good. And she's like, what? Was that the wrong answer?
4: Mm-hmm.
3: And I told her that the answer she gave, I just thought made her sound old.
4: Right.
3: She certainly didn't name a current bear.
4: Okay.
3: So that's kind of my little ice-breaking thing you can do for your friends and family or siblings. Text somebody, name a famous bear. And then I want you to report to us and tell us what they said.
4: And then we'll guess their age.
3: And maybe that's what it is. Because I put it on Facebook just now. We got a bunch of, now this is what I like. We got a bunch of yogis, right?
4: Okay.
3: Yogi's the obvious one.
4: That was the only one I could think of.
3: How about Chantel with the Teddy Ruxpin?
4: Who's that?
3: Yeah, see? If you pull out a name that makes someone say, who's that?
4: Yeah.
3: You, in fact, may be a really old person.
4: Yeah.
3: But Chantel, I'm with you. Teddy Ruxpin. What a great one.
4: I like Sarah's comment. She says, the Berenstain Bears. The Berenstain Bears were everything to me.
3: And they're timeless, see?
4: Yeah, there's more than one.
3: Spanning generations. So that's one thing we're discussing. Name a famous bear. Your homework, though, text that to somebody on your text list.
4: Yeah.
3: And just get... You'll learn a lot about them depending on what their answer is and how they respond when you say, thanks. Or, okay, that's fine.
4: Why are you asking me this?
3: Exactly. That's what we do here.
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Mix 96.7, good morning. It's Amberly. Hopefully you're having a great weekend so far. Lots going on. If you're looking for something to do with the LaSalle Strawberry Festival, we've got the Taste of Tecumseh, the first of two Carousel of Nations weekends as well. Our road crew is going to be out at some of these events this weekend. If you see them, be sure to say hey, and you could score some free stuff with Mix 96.7.

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More on that and how you can fight against it coming up on the mix.

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0: 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It's Amberly. If you ever catch yourself holding your breath while you're reading an email, you might have something called email apnea. Whether you know it or not, it could be adding stress to your day too. So mental health experts say a lot of people unconsciously stop breathing or we take really shallow breaths while we're reading our emails. And this can happen when you're texting or scrolling too. So some people just call it screen apnea in general. And it usually happens when we're concentrating or feeling pressure to respond. And this causes our bodies to interpret an incoming email almost like a threat, which makes us tense up and we hold our breath sometimes without even noticing. And the problem is that shallow breathing can keep the body in fight or flight mode, which raises our heart rate and increases stress and anxiety. And it can lead to a bunch of issues like headaches and muscle tension and fatigue, jaw clenching. There is something you can do to fight it off. They say just before you open that next email, take a slow breath out and just relax your shoulders. Just drop those babies. Pay attention to your breathing, and that can make all the difference.
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0: Mix weather sunny today, a high of 31. Increasing cloudiness tonight with a low of 19 or 66. Cloudy with a chance of showers tomorrow and a high of 23.
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Mix 96.7, we know that Taylor Swift and Travis Kelce are getting married in New York City. What about the venue? Rumor has it it's going to be at Madison Square Garden on Friday, July 3rd, with over 1,000 people in attendance. She's expected to have a few bridesmaids by her side, a couple of which are expected to be Gigi Hadid and Selena Gomez. They were allegedly asked at the end of last year. Opalite from Taylor on Mix 96.7.

0: Mix 96.7, good morning. It's Amberly. Everything is so expensive these days, right? So much that certain stuff that used to seem normal and affordable now feels like a luxury, right? People are starting to not eat as much red meat. The rest of the groceries are just so much money that people have started cutting back on their protein, too. The cost of any maintenance on your house, like good luck getting anything fixed for a reasonable price anymore. Cable TV, sneakers, babysitters, concert tickets, right? Like somebody commented and said, I saw Bob Dylan for $6.50. It's insane. Any house as well, obviously. Someone said, in 1955, my parents bought their home for $16,000. My father made $5,000 a year. Today, that same house sold for $1.7 million. Good times.
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0: Mixed weather, sunny today, a high of 31. Increasing cloudiness tonight with a low of 19 or 66. Cloudy tomorrow, a chance of showers and a high of 23.
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0: 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It's Amberly. So there's a mom going viral online for this brilliant idea. And it's one of those obvious ones. You're like, why didn't I think of that before? Or maybe you are genius and you've been doing this for years. It's called Backwards Beach Days. And it just means instead of waking up early and fighting the crowds and staying at the beach for the hottest part of the day, you go later on, like closer to sunset. So she was mainly concerned with her young kids and how they were always cranky. You have to deal with lunch and napping on the go. And she said most of the time it was just a big disaster. So instead, you just have a relaxing morning, feed the kids, let them take a nap if they still do. And after everyone is up and refreshed, then you go to the beach. And a bonus, a lot of people are going to be leaving when you're getting there. So you have more room. You have more of the beach to yourself. Backwards Beach Day is such a brilliant idea.
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0: Mixed weather sunny today, a high of 31. Increasing cloudiness tonight with a low of 19 or 66. Cloudy with a chance of showers tomorrow and a high of 23.
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Oh, so nostalgic, that reunion we've been waiting for. So cool. 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
1: 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This is blowing my mind. I'll fill you in on that coming up on The Mix.

0: 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Hey, it's Amberly. For those that grew up watching the Food Network like me, Guy Fieri, I think, played a big role in a lot of our love for food and all those shows, right? Diners, Drive-Ins, and Dives, still my all-time favorite. If you've ever wondered how a guy like Guy Fieri isn't severely obese, given the amount of food that we see him eat, his secret might be exposed now. So you might see him put food in his mouth and even chew it a few times, but you pretty much never see him swallow the food. There's a streamer who calls himself Dr. Spaghetti, who looked at a bunch of Guy's videos and figured out some of his tricks. So the most obvious one is camera cuts. So he'll put some food in his mouth, chew it once or twice, and then the camera cuts away. So some people think he's spitting it out off camera. And then there's other times that he's like packing the food in his cheeks like a squirrel, and again, spitting it out off camera. Then there's times where he's just faking it. Like there's a scene where he allegedly takes a bite of food from chopsticks, but when the video is slowed down, it shows there's no food on the chopsticks whatsoever. And then there's also times he's just like quickly moves the chopsticks to his mouth and then drops them. Like he didn't even open his mouth. Like it's so weird. There's another scene where it looks like he's taking this big bite of a loaded hot dog. And if you look closely, he barely takes a little nibble. He also pointed out that Guy always sticks out his tongue like a baby when he's about to put food into it, which is kind of icky. It's just like something you can't unsee now. So thanks, Dr. Spaghetti, for ruining our love of Guy Fieri.
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3: Mixed weather, sunny today, a high of 31. Increasing cloudiness tonight, a low of 19 or 66. And cloudy tomorrow, a chance of showers, a high of 23 degrees.
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Mix 96.7 LaSalle Strawberry Festival this weekend. Also, Taste of Tecumseh, Carousel of Nations, lots going on. Did you see Antonino's in LaSalle? Came up with this special Nutella strawberry cheesecake pizza for this weekend. Oh my gosh, it looks heavenly. The weekend, Blinding Lights on the Mix.

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Well, there's this woman in her 80s from California who found something very dangerous in her freezer, which encouraged her to call 911, thankfully. I'll tell you what it was coming up on Mix 96.7.

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0: 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It's Amberly. You know when you clean out your freezer and you find all this old stuff you forgot about? Quite often it's a bunch of bananas that had good intentions for banana bread and it just didn't happen. Well, there's a woman in her 80s from California. She was cleaning out her garage and she found something interesting inside an old freezer. 20 sticks of live dynamite. And she had no idea that they were there. So she called the cops. They took it very seriously. They sent out a bomb squad. And they evacuated a bunch of nearby homes in her neighborhood until they safely removed the explosives. So the woman told authorities the freezer had been there for decades. She's assuming that they belonged to her husband, but she can't ask him about it because he passed away in 2014, 12 years ago. Who knows how long they've been there? The dynamite didn't detonate, thankfully. It was taken to a secure location. However, they say if all 20 sticks had exploded, it could have potentially leveled the area and caused significant damage to the whole neighborhood. We don't know if the husband worked in a profession where he might use dynamite or what the deal was, but since he is long gone, police say there's no criminal investigation required.
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0: Mixed weather, sunny today, a high of 31. Increasing cloudiness tonight, a low of 19 or 66. Cloudy tomorrow, a chance of showers and a high of 23 degrees.
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Mix 96.7, it's Amberly. Enjoy the rest of your afternoon. Have a wonderful weekend. 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
3: Hey, welcome to the hit list. As we were just piecing together with this thing called the calendar, I could tell by the handsome firefighter of the month over there, Tori. Shout out to the Windsor Firefighter calendar.
4: Yes.
3: June is just clipping along here. This is one of the last, if not the last, hit list of spring. Can that be right?
4: That is correct, because technically the first day of summer is June 21st, and that's next Sunday. That meaning that, yes, this is the last full weekend of spring. And technically, we could say next weekend is like the kickoff of summer.
3: I like it.
4: Okay, we'll take it.
3: Let's just kick spring right on out of here.
4: All right.
3: We have 20 of the hottest songs to go. We got a little bit from the new Olivia Rodrigo album. Tori, how do we begin this hit list?
4: We begin with number 20. It's Leon Thomas with Mutt.

0: At 19 this week, it's Adam Rodway with Runaround. The bad news for him is just as he's starting to get his momentum here, Tori, next week, if I'm not mistaken, we're going to pause the hit list and dive into the Here Comes the Summer hit list, right?
1: Mm-hmm. It's going to be our kickoff of Summer Hit List, which means nothing but summery kind of songs. And while we like that song from Adam Rodway, I don't think it counts as a summer hit.
0: Not quite, not quite yet. In the summer hit mold, though, I know we do have a little Smash Mouth coming your way at some point here. Maybe as a throwback track, we will find out. First, though, who are we dealing with here at 18?
1: We are dealing with Miles Smith and, little spoiler, someone we are going to hear from again on the hit list, Niall Horan with a Drive Safe.

0: At 17 this week, Olivia Dean, Man I Need. And fill in the blank with summer, like, man, I need a freezy.
1: Ooh, man, I need a nice chocolate-dipped ice cream cone.
0: Oh, that's pretty good, too.
1: Yeah.
0: Fill in the blank, man, I need what to stay cool, as we're experiencing pretty good temps this week. A couple of those yellow warnings going on. Jay and Tori here counting down the 20 hottest songs of the week, and we're going to make it 21 songs at least, because we need to throw a little bonus track in here.
1: We do. This is when we do our hitbound track, meaning this is a song by somebody we love who gave us a song that we think could be on the hit list at some point. We did just hear from him because he was number 18 with Miles Smith. Yeah, we're going to play a new song from Niall Horan. He released an album on the same day that Taylor Swift released her song, so it really got overshadowed. It's called Dinner Party, and this is actually the title track. Tell me it's not instantly stuck in your head. Your hitbound track this week is Niall Horan with Dinner Party.

0: There is your Hitbound track, arguably, other than Harry Styles, of course, maybe the best One Directioner out there.
1: What a statement. I am actually with you on that one, but I mean, we could have this debate all day. Rank the One Direction members, especially with their post-1D endeavors.
0: You know what? Somewhere that sound he heard was Zayn just turning his car around and driving towards our studio. No disrespect to Zayn. So, great track. Let us know what you thought of that Dinner Party song, title track from his new album. Tori, moving on. Marching into number 16. I'll do it. I'll handle it. I know you're a fan, but not as big of a fan as I am of this song.
1: Okay.
0: So I got it. It's Shania, man. Let's do it. Shania Twain, Dirty Rosie, up to 16.

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Their frozen takeout meals are ready when you are. Stuffed peppers, hearty soups, lasagna, their famous pasta sauce, just to name a few. Stop in and boom, dinner's done. Thanks to Colasani's.

0: At number 15, just a normal week for Taylor Swift. Let's see. She was at the biggest Knicks game of all time.
1: Mm-hmm,
0: courtside, dancing with all kinds of celebrities. That's kind of cool.
1: Yeah.
0: She performed with Randy Newman, preparing for the opening of the big Toy Story flick.
1: Toy Story 5, yep.
0: Steven Spielberg inducted her into the Songwriters Hall of Fame.
1: Yep.
0: And that was all by like Thursday.
1: Oh, and she became the youngest person ever to be inducted. You forgot that.
0: Yeah, that also impressive. Taylor Swift having a good week.
1: All the way at 15 already.
0: That's pretty good. We'll do a little of the new Olivia Rodrigo, Tame Impala, Bruno Mars, and more fighting it out for number one. Let's go.
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0: Number 13, Teddy Swims right there with Mr. Know-It-All here on the hit list. We promised some of that new Olivia Rodrigo, right?
1: Yes.
0: How about before we get to like the too deep into the top 10, we'll spin a couple of songs, like we'll give you a little taste of some of what's up on the new album.
1: We're going to do another Olivia right here, though, because we are at number 12. It's Olivia Dean with So Easy to Fall in Love.

0: At 11 this week, a 5-spot jump for Ariana Grande. That's actually the biggest jump of the week, I suppose, if you don't include Taylor Swift, who debuted at 15.
1: Yeah.
0: With I Knew It, I Knew You, both big songs right here,
1: mm-hmm.
0: as we're getting close to number one. Now, we promised also, Tori, as Olivia Rodrigo is up circling near the top somewhere, she's got a whole bunch of new songs that just dropped on us on Friday.
1: Yes, her album, You Seem Pretty Sad for a Girl So In Love, is officially out. We're going to have to rank them, because you know me, I got to listen to them about 10 times. I have to have a cry, I have to have a laugh, and I have to decide which is my favorite. But I do really like this one song. It is called Stupid Song.

0: And that's pretty good.
1: Mm-hmm.
0: Not the last time we're going to hear from Olivia this weekend. Is there a chance she's back up to number one? We'll find out.
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0: 9 this week, Tame Impala with Jenny. That's Dracula. It's got to the point now when I hear the regular version of that song, like I'm waiting for Jenny to come in now. Like,
1: who's the main character in this song?
0: Exactly. Really. It's a very good song. I've known it for a while on its own, but now I hear it and I'm like, Jenny elevates things. Mm-hmm. Just how it goes, man. Up two more spots. They land at number 9 this week.
1: Number 8 this week. His second entrance on the hit list. It is Bruno Mars, falling 3 spots with Risk It All.

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0: We are all the way to number 6 this week, Alicia Biro with Gentleman Blue. And we are getting closer to your top 5 songs of the week. Jay and Tori counting them down with you. And one thing we love to do here is highlight local talent.
1: Yeah.
0: And Tori, do we ever have local talent? I mean, our inbox is always full with bands, artists, singers, people who just make music in their garage or their basement. Some people who actually have full-blown albums already.
1: Yeah.
0: And everything in between. So let's go to it. Another something we call homegrown hit.
1: Yes, and this lady I am a huge fan of. We've actually played a song of hers before. Jay, you were away, so this might be your first introduction to her. She goes by the name Meadowland. She is fantastic. Her actual name is Sydney, but Meadowland is what we know her as. We played her song Tigers, which I know, Jay, you would instantly love. You would be like, this is my jam, and I love this girl. And I think everyone's going to have that exact feeling when they hear this new song from her. Turn it up. It's Meadowland, and the song is called Look.

0: you.
1: Look at this guy with the top five song now on the hit list, Sean Hook, Dear Mr. Brown. You know, Tori, if I'm convinced, if he had Jenny on that song with him, that song would be number one by now.
2: Oh, I bet.
1: But he's got eyes for it heading up there, but he's still got some competition. We're going to hear from Olivia Rodrigo again. And you weren't kidding about that Meadowland. Man, we got so much great talent right here in Ontario.
2: You can't tell me she does not sound like she belongs within our top 20 regularly. She's fantastic.
1: Amazing stuff. Homegrown hit, send us yours. If you are a local recording star in the making, let us know. Mm-hmm. And still to go, yes, Olivia, Lady Gaga, Madonna, and more. The top four songs are coming up.
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0: At number three this week, Charlotte Cardin's The Way We Touch here on the Hit List. Jay and Tori here counting your top 20 down. And this song here, oh, we're playing it for so many reasons. I thought you only picked it because we are getting ready for the Here Comes the Summer Hit List next weekend. In fact, the father of all Here Comes the Summer Hit Lists, as it will be the introduction to summer. And hey, happy Father's Day.
1: Of course.
0: But you have another reason why you chose this song.
1: Yeah, this throwback track is also being celebrated because the album that this came off of came out this week in 1999. We're going to talk about the second studio album of the band Smash Mouth. Yes, of course, All Star is on this album, but so is this very summery kind of song. This is your throwback track. It's Smash Mouth with Walking on the Sun.

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1: All the best summer songs next weekend. Be here for that. It's always a great tradition. Smash Mouth, I think, will make an appearance.
2: Mm-hmm.
1: Tori, we're at the top two right now. Who do we have in the second highest spot?
2: Oh, she's no longer number one, even though we are celebrating the release of her album. We have got Olivia Rodrigo here at number two with Drop Dead.

0: Here at number two, how dare we, Tori? The weekend her album comes out, we bump her from the number one spot. I'm sure there's a good reason for it. But I know you're digging this album. I know you're really into it. And I know you like this song here that we're hearing that has a special guest star on it.
1: She has never had another artist featured on any of her albums. And why not pick somebody who's, you know, iconic, classic in his own right? Somebody who's like triple her age? We got Robert Smith on a song with her. It's called What's Wrong With Me.
0: We have Olivia Rodrigo teaming up with Robert Smith from The Cure.
1: Mm-hmm.
0: We had Taylor Swift playing piano with Randy Newman earlier this week. We also have Sabrina Carpenter

0: Coming up with another delightfully aging like a fine wine celebrity with the number one song of the week. That's coming up.
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0: All right, here we are at number one. Big thanks again to Niall Horan dropping in with Dinner Party, Hitbound track. Heard a bunch of new stuff from Olivia Rodrigo and our girl Meadowland, who we're loving as a homegrown hit. Oh, and also, hey, that Smash Mouth song you picked is pretty good too.
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0: Gotta include Smash Mouth always. Tori, I'll let you take it away here. We're at the top spot of the week.
7: We are, and we are getting closer and closer to the release of Confessions 2, the sequel to the Madonna album. Of course, just a little announcement. Absolut Vodka has been named the partner of Madonna's new album coming out July 3rd. Here's a little bit of it right here featuring a little bit of Sabrina Carpenter. Our number one song this week is Madonna and Sabrina Carpenter with Bring Your Love.

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